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0: I feel so sorry for this simple farmer in Ethiopia who lost about a quarter of his life savings when it was consumed by rats. 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

0: Mainly clear sky tomorrow night. Lows level off around 74. Clear skies and dry Sunday and Monday. Mid-90s. Sunday near 100 by Monday. I'm staff meteorologist Ray Miller. Currently 78.
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7: Yamal has created space. He's done a lot. He's drawn fouls and all that stuff. But it's been about that guy. And when it comes to Argentina, you've got Julian Alvarez, who's great, and Lionel Messi. I think it's kind of a push between all of them. So how do I see the game breaking down? I see it breaking down in a way where Argentina's going to let them have the ball because I don't think they really have any choice. Spain's going to take it. They're going to do what they want with it. Argentina gives up opportunities, and to a Spain team, you can't do that. Unlike England, Spain is not going to falter. I think they're going to get up. I think they're going to get up probably by two, and I think they're just going to do what they did to France and suffocate Argentina to the point where you look up, and it's 2-0, and that's it. And the reason is simple. It's everything they do is just so precise, and it is quick, and it is ball control, and they are non-stop. And Messi isn't going to have the opportunities he had before. And the reason for that is not that they're going to go out and mark him all the time. They're just going to deny him getting the ball. People ask me, how do you beat Argentina? And I said, it's simple. Don't let Messi get the ball. When he gets the ball, he's going to create. There's only so much you're going to be able to do. And if Argentina is to win, it's going to have to be a great

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3: NBC News Radio. I'm Rob Martier. The United States is launching more attacks on key infrastructure in Iran. U.S. Central Command did not provide details of its new strikes, but Iranian news reports say U.S. forces struck a railway station and six bridges across Iran, killing at least eight people. CENTCOM said they launched more strikes at 3 p.m. Iran's Islamic Revolutionary Guard claims it retaliated with strikes against U.S. targets in Bahrain, where air raid sirens were heard this morning. Iranian attacks were also reported at U.S. military sites in Qatar, Oman, Kuwait, Jordan, and Syria. California's Taylor Farms is being investigated as the source of the cyclosporiasis outbreak in the Midwest. Taylor Farms supplied lettuce and other produce to Taco Bell restaurants where customers ended up getting sick. The parasite is causing cases of diarrhea across the country. The CDC has confirmed at least 400 cases of the stomach bug across Michigan, Ohio, West Virginia, and Kentucky. There has been another ruling against another Trump administration funding cut to states. Andrew Whitman reports.
4: A federal judge in Boston Friday ruling the Trump administration cannot use a long-overlooked clause in a law to cut grant funds that support programs for law enforcement, environmental protection, food assistance, and more. A group of 23 states, including New York, New Jersey, and Connecticut, sued. The judge ruled that the line used to justify the cuts are allowed if a grant, quote, no longer effectuates the program goals or agency priorities, do not apply, and cannot be used.
3: A Wisconsin Democrat is dropping out of the race for governor. Lieutenant Governor Sarah Rodriguez announced Friday she's exiting the race after her campaign discovered issues with its financial reporting. Rodriguez says the race is too important to allow these issues to become a distraction. Rob Martier, NBC News Radio.
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5: Lows level off around 73 overnight under clear skies, southerly winds, 5 to 10 miles an hour. Highs level off around 93. Saturday, mainly sunny skies. Lows level off around 74. Saturday night, mainly clear skies. Clear skies and dry. Sunday and Monday, mid-90s. Sunday, near 100 by Monday. I'm Staff Meteorologist Ray Miller. Currently, 78.
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3: NBC News Radio, I'm Jim Forbes. The president says the World Cup tournament has been the most successful in history. Trump spoke at New York's Trump Tower on Friday during an event hosted by FIFA President Gianni Infantino. Trump thanked Infantino for convincing him to let North America host this year's tournament. The president joked the next time the U.S. should be the sole host and FIFA should leave Canada and Mexico out. Trump will attend the World Cup final between the defending champion Argentina and Spain on Sunday at MetLife Stadium in New Jersey. And the U.S. is launching more attacks on key infrastructure in Iran. U.S. Central Command did not provide details of its new strikes, but Iranian news reports say U.S. forces struck a railway station and six bridges across Iran, killing at least eight people. U.S. attacks have also damaged power lines in southern Iran. I'm Jim Forbes.
0: Here's your updated WIBW forecast from the Certified Transmission Weather Center.
4: 73 overnight under mainly clear skies. Winds out of the southwest, 5 to 10 miles an hour. Slight chance for storms. Saturday, high temperatures reach up to 93. Partly cloudy skies. Lows level off around 74. Saturday night, mainly clear skies. Bright sunshine and dry. Sunday and Monday, mid-90s. Sunday, near 100 by Monday. I'm staff meteorologist Ray Miller. Right now, it's 77 degrees.
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3: NBC News Radio, I'm Jim Forbes. The head of Homeland Security says his department will compel states to follow President Trump's election security directives. In a primetime address on Thursday night, Trump cited a DHS report that claimed about 278,000 non-citizens were registered to vote in the U.S. federal elections. Secretary Mark Wayne Mullen said he's instructing states to run their voter rolls through a federal database maintained by the DHS to determine if non-citizens were on the list. Mullen threatened to withhold federal funding to states that don't comply. Iran has launched a new wave of attacks on U.S. allies in the Middle East. Iran's army said early Saturday that it launched drone attacks on U.S. military sites in Jordan, targeting ammunition depots and federal storage facilities. The Iranian Navy also claims to have launched drones and missiles at four ships that were trying to pass through the Strait of Hormuz. The U.S. has not confirmed any new attacks in the strait. The first New York Met to ever start an All-Star game has died. Andrew Whitman has this story.
4: Ron Hunt, who played for the Mets from 1963 to 1966, started at second base for the National League in the 1964 Midsummer Classic. It happened in front of his home fans. The game was played at Shea Stadium. Hunt, who led the league in getting hit by pitches seven times, was also an All-Star for the Mets in 1966 before he was traded to the Dodgers that winter. He was later diagnosed with Parkinson's disease and died in hospice while battling several illnesses. Ron Hunt was 85 years old.
3: And an employee at an ICE facility in Colorado is being charged with attempted murder after shooting a protester. Authorities say the woman was protesting outside the ICE facility in Aurora on Thursday when employee Brandon Booth allegedly shot her. I'm Jim Forbes.
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5: Lows level off around 73 overnight under mainly clear skies. Winds out of the south, 5 to 10 miles an hour. Slight chance of thunderstorms. Saturday, high temperatures reach up to 93. Sunshine mixed with clouds at times. Slight chance of thunderstorms. Saturday night, lows dip down to about 74. Mainly clear skies. I'm staff meteorologist Ray Miller. Currently, it's 76 degrees.
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2: 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Canadian wildfire smoke still blankets the Northeast, sending air quality levels to dangerous highs. Iran targets U.S. military facilities across the Middle East as the escalation continues in a nearly five-month war.
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0: I don't want to seem like a whiner, but I am an opiner. 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So as last weekend was Independence Day, I thought I'd do a little bit of research, and then I can, as some people say, instead of being this the opiner, I'm the whiner. But I feel strongly about the issues that I talk about, and that's why I talk about them here. And there's probably very little that I think more about than the farmer's share of what comes out of what you buy either at the farm or at the grocery store or wherever you go to the restaurant. What do you suppose the farmer's share of Independence Day, the actual dollar amount when it comes to a hamburger bun, for example, what you're paying, the average cost of a hamburger bun, a bag of them, $3.29, the farmer's share of that is 9 cents. Usually, on average around the country, tomatoes are $2.49 a pound. Farmer's share, 92 cents. You pay on average $3.99 for a head of lettuce. Farmer gets 50 cents out of that. It goes on and on and on. Ground beef, $6.49 a pound. Farmer gets $2.42 out of that. That's the best of anything that's available now. The farmers are, as I think I said earlier in the program, and you know this, if you're in the dairy business or the cattle business, you know what the prices are at the moment and what people are paying. They're complaining about the cost. All right, I can go through the specifics of what the share, the farmer's share of the food dollar is. There's more of a general overview here from this report. Farmers in general make 11, maybe 12 cents out of every dollar consumers spend on food. The farmer gets about 12 cents. Do you realize how disgusting that is? And if I'm talking mostly farmers, you get it. But if I'm talking to consumers, and there are a lot of consumers like listening to this program, I hear it all the time, people who are more concerned about their food sources. And so as there is a focus on processed food that's very negative, as it ought to be in our country, looking for connections to the farmers and how we spend our money on food. I guess I was going back in my mind as we were talking about Independence Day and the celebration of the 250 years that we've been a country. If you look at the stories of family farmers that have been woven into the fabric of this country, the first soldiers were all farmers. And from that point on, you know, you think about what we owe to them. The fact that corporate consolidation has left agriculture and food supply chains very fragile, uncompetitive, squeezing these farmers who grow our food, the dairy, the beef, and also the families who buy it. That's what consolidation, the big four companies that control 85% of what's raised in this country. But think about 250 years in the making. And how, for the most part, prior to the 1920s, everybody had a cow, everybody had some chickens, everybody raised their own food. They didn't have a grocery store to go to. They didn't have another farm to go to. Everybody was on their own. Look at how things have changed in the past 100 years, or maybe even go back 250 years. Our family farmers deserve better. And we can say this in Thanksgiving. I know we do the same thing. We review what farmers get for their share of whatever comes down the food pike. Farm bankruptcies have risen 46% in the past year. Imagine that. Farm debt levels are at record highs. Input costs continue to go up. And we have a person in the White House who keeps saying, farmers are doing great, and it's wonderful. give me a break. Anyway, so I just wanted you to think, as we are sharing our Independence Day barbecues, et cetera, what the farmer gets. And it isn't what it ought to be. It's pretty disgusting and dismaying, frankly. Doug Steffen here with thoughts on the American family farmer.
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9: NBC News Radio, I'm Lisa Taylor. Dozens of wildfires are burning in Oregon, sparked by lightning strikes. Fire officials told the New York Times that 140 new wildfires have been reported in Oregon since Wednesday, after thunderclouds produced thousands of lightning strikes, but not much rain. About 11,000 people in western Oregon have been given evacuation warnings, with about 1,200 being told to leave immediately. The wildfires are also producing a haze of unhealthy smoke that's blanketing much of the state. President Trump is threatening to raise tariffs on Canada because of the Canadian wildfire smoke drifting over the border. Hundreds of wildfires are currently burning in Canada, and smoke from those fires has been drifting south into the U.S., creating toxic air quality from the Great Lakes to the Mid-Atlantic. On social media Friday, President Trump said the U.S. was being invaded by Canadian smoke and that the cost of the pollution must be added to the tariffs being paid by Canada. It's another active weather day across the country. More from Jim Forbes.
10: Across the country, dangerous heat continues to grip the Southwest and parts of the lower Mississippi Valley, with afternoon temperatures soaring well into the triple digits and heat index values even higher. Across the Midwest and into the Northeast, a cold front will spark scattered showers and thunderstorms, some turning strong with damaging wind gusts, torrential rain, and localized flash flooding. Travelers should be prepared for weather-related delays.
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9: 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The Christopher Nolan film is the first ever to be shot entirely with IMAX cameras and should benefit financially from premium format options, including 70mm screens. 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
19: 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Spencer Dupuy with you this morning. We'll review what happened in the markets, including analysis on the week's trade. We'll also have the Kansas Farm Bureau Weekend, plus an update on the news headlines and a check of the weekend weather forecast. Greg Akagi will be joined by Scarlett Meetinger with the Kansas Livestock Association for the latest edition of the Kansas Livestock Scene. This morning's Kansas Corn Report, Greg's guest will be Shannon Thielen, Vice President of Communications and Education with Kansas Corn. That's all coming up on the Early Morning Agriculture Roundup right here on 580 WIBW. Getting a check of the markets for the week, Kansas cattle trade saw Friday light cleanup sales of $235, but weekly sales were $10 to $11 lower, mostly $237 to $238. Colorado Fed cattle on the sales. Texas, Oklahoma, Panhandle cattle saw no Friday cleanup sales, but weekly sales also $10 to $11 lower, mostly $237 to $238. Nebraska cattle trade saw Friday bids live at $238 and dressed at $375, but

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6: Here's your updated WIBW forecast from the Certified Transmission Weather Center.
7: Sunshine mixed with clouds at times today with a slight chance of thunderstorms. High temperatures reach up to 93. Winds out of the southwest, 5 to 10 miles an hour. Slight chance for storms. Tonight lows level off around 74, mainly clear. Bright sunshine expected tomorrow. Daytime highs approaching 95. I'm staff meteorologist Ray Miller. Right now, 78.
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9: Hey, welcome back to today's program. Thanks again for joining me here today. 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Skinner Garden Store, that's the business. That's who sponsors this and has done this program since 1967. I haven't been up here for that long, but I've been coming up for a long time and doing my part. If you need something for your yard, for your garden, for your landscape, come on out and see us at Skinner Garden Store. We'll be out there today, 8:30 till 5 today, so we're open right now. We'll be open again tomorrow, 11 to 5, and throughout the week, 8:30 to 6. It's a hotter time of the year. It's a slower time of the year, but there's still an opportunity to do some landscaping, to do some changes, and unfortunately to address problems that may be coming up. One of the areas that tends to see its fair share of pest issues is the vegetable garden. We've got Dr. Raymond Cloyd here from Kansas State University. He's the horticulture entomologist expert, and we've been talking pest problems all morning. So let's switch to the vegetable garden. What's hot and heavy right now, pest-wise, out in the vegetable garden?
10: Well, there are a number of pests that are prevalent in vegetable gardens, depending on what you're growing. Well, number one is Colorado potato beetle on potatoes. We've seen the larvae and the adults, and then a squash bug on squash and pumpkins and some other cucurbits. We are seeing a little bit of flea beetles on eggplant.
9: Mm-hmm. Got a good case of those at home?
10: What's that?
9: I've grown a wonderful crop of flea beetles.
10: Good for you. And then we have harlequin bugs feeding on horseradish and some other plants. So the usual suspects are out there. But the squash bug can be a problem because people don't know that it does vector a disease.

0: instructions and details.
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12: Those flyover country. 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

0: process. When you're doing a commercial building, when you're building a hospital, when you're building an office building, there are plans and specifications and details and architects and engineers, and everything is planned out ahead of time. There's not a whole lot of gray area. If we're going to take out a cabinet, put in a dishwasher, change a countertop, do we write plans and specifications? If we're going to get a price on adding a room addition, do we hire an architect, an engineer, a draftsman, get all the plans and specs done, pick out all the colors, get everything ready, all of the products, print out a specifications booklet, and call a contractor and say, hey, I want to add a 14 by 16 room onto the back of my home. I have a set of plans available for download at this website, and you can get these specifications. And then there's material takeoffs that have been done, and we'll email those over to you if you'd like to put a price together. If you're going to take your residential project and spend the money it takes to get all of that back work done with plans, detailed specs, everything covered, check for utilities, building setback lines, check with your municipality. These are all things that your architect, engineer, draftsperson, that's kind of a three-way curve there. You're going to come out with a full-blown set of detailed plans and specs. That's a lot of money to invest in the potential of finishing that basement, adding that small room on the back, or even replacing all your siding and windows. Are you really going to get a full set of detailed plans and specs? We don't typically do that, so what we do is we just call contractors, ask them to come out and work for us for free, because everybody says free estimates, work for us for free, throw me some numbers, and then I'm going to make a decision. I'm going to make the decision based on what? I'm going to make the decision based upon how I felt about that conversation with that contractor. I'm either going to feel good or not. And if I don't feel good, doesn't matter what the price is. Right up until the point you get them all back and you look at all the numbers, and the lowest number, the guy that showed up late, couldn't remember your name, and had to have his cousin come by later with a ladder because he didn't own one. All of a sudden, he seems like a lot nicer guy because his price is a third of all the others. And I see homeowners getting into this dollars trap because, and this is not insulting a homeowner, homeowners don't typically come to the table equipped with enough construction knowledge to understand application and techniques to know the questions to ask that contractor. So you have to go with gut feel. And I would rather hire a contractor that has my interest in mind, even if there are some downfalls, because in renovation and remodeling, there's always an issue. It may not be the homeowner, it may not be the contractor. Most of the time, it's the property. There's something there we weren't planning. Something isn't as plumb and square as we thought it was going to be. Recently was involved in helping a guy through a renovation project in his house. They took out the shower, and who knew that there was going to be 12 inches of concrete below that shower? No one had any idea. There was no indication. In remodeling and renovating, these surprises pop up every day, all the time. It's common. So what has to happen, the most important thing, is an open and honest relationship and the ability to communicate through difficulty between the homeowner and the contractor to get through a renovation project. Contractors try their best to give you a price they can live with for the specific discussed project. But when something unforeseen takes three times as long as the original project was intended to take, there's no way that contractor can absorb all of that expense on their own. And that's the time in which that open line of communication needs to occur at the time something is uncovered. And you come to the table together and say, here's what we've come across. Here's what we need. Okay, if you picked a contractor just based on the lowest dollar for a small renovation project at your home, did you gauge the ability to have that conversation? I've seen contractors execute a project, come across a one-third of the contract price problem, and say, well, I have a stipulation in my contract that they will understand a change order up to this amount. The homeowner knows nothing about it. The entire project gets executed, and at the very end, here's the bill, and oh, by the way, we ran into this 3 months ago, 4 days ago, whatever it is. And if he's really telling you the whole story, sometimes his statement is, we didn't feel like talking to you about it, we just solved it. We didn't want to bother you, so we just solved it, and now you just owe us a little bigger check than what you had planned. And you had planned on spending $10,000, and now you have to spend $16,000. Where's the extra six come from? It's the ability to have that open and honest conversation between you and the contractor. That is the most important thing in selecting one. I can't give you the magic answer to how to figure out a price without asking for one. But understand, the best way to approach this is to be as open and honest with the contractor about your intentions to get a price as you can. This is what I would like to do. I would like to be able to afford it. I have no idea what this is going to cost. How can you guide me through that process? A professional contractor met with that statement should be able to very easily walk you right through the process. It takes down a lot of barriers. It opens up a line of communication like you wouldn't believe. I got an email a while back, charlie@yourhomediscovery.com, that said, I asked a contractor about doing a project, and he asked me how much I wanted to spend on it. Do you find that question odd? The more that email, and I don't have it in front of me to read, but the more that email unfolded as I read through it, the homeowner felt like the contractor was trying to learn how much they had to spend so that the contractor could spend every bit of it. If they're a good, honest contractor, that's not why they're asking that question. They are simply trying to figure out how they can take the project you're wanting to execute and make it happen at a price you can afford. And there is a multitude of ways of doing projects. Some of them are going to be turnkey, you don't have a problem down the road. The more you skimp on items, the more likelihood you have of having a problem with that product's performance down the road. If you want gold-plated fixtures, ceramic tile floors, shake or tile shingles, and the most expensive and elaborate LED lighting system in the world, you can't say, I want builder-grade budget project. You have different intentions. So the exact same project could be executed a multitude of ways. The key here is to find a contractor you can trust that can execute a project at a price that you can afford and be proud of. So, Charlie@yourhomediscovery.com. 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I would be happy to help guide you through it. Take care. We'll see you next time for another edition of Your Home Discovery.
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3: NBC News Radio, I'm Lisa Taylor. Iran has launched a new wave of attacks on U.S. allies in the Middle East. Iran's army said early Saturday that it launched drone attacks on U.S. military sites in Jordan and Kuwait, targeting ammunition depots and fuel storage facilities. The Iranian Navy also claims to have launched drones and missiles at four ships that were trying to pass through the Strait of Hormuz. The U.S. has not confirmed any new attacks in the strait. Millions of Americans are living in a haze of toxic smoke from Canadian wildfires. Over 900 wildfires are currently burning in Canada from Newfoundland to the Northwest Territories, and about 200 are uncontained. On Friday, drifting smoke from the wildfires triggered air quality alerts from the Midwest to the Mid-Atlantic. Rain in the forecast should clear the air Saturday in the Northeast and Mid-Atlantic, but hazardous air quality is expected to linger in the Great Lakes area. Soccer officials say it's still too soon to tell if wildfire smoke will affect the World Cup final in New Jersey on Sunday. The wreckage of the boat that sank near Alcatraz this week, killing two people, has been found. More from Jason Nathanson.
4: The San Francisco Police Department's Marine Unit is trying to figure out if it's safe to recover the sunken ship, the Volare. It was found Friday afternoon at the bottom of the San Francisco Bay. It sank Tuesday afternoon after being hit by a wave. 20 people were on board to scatter the ashes of a loved one. Two family members from the group remain missing, and the bodies of two others have been recovered. I'm Jason Nathanson.
3: California's Taylor Farms is being investigated as the source of the cyclosporiasis outbreak in the Midwest, Ann Thompson reports.
5: Taylor Farms voluntarily removing from the U.S. market all its iceberg lettuce sourced from central Mexico. This after the FDA and CDC warned Americans not to eat shredded iceberg lettuce from Mexico served at Taco Bell restaurants in five states. Today, Taco Bell said it's removed all that lettuce from its supply chain nationwide.
3: You're listening to the latest on NBC News Radio.
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7: I'm Kel Chapman. Here are the latest headlines from 12 News. With extreme heat on the forecast this weekend, you'll need to be aware of the signs of heat exhaustion and heat stroke, especially if you're spending time outdoors. With heat exhaustion, you may feel faint or dizzy or notice excessive sweating and muscle cramps. If this happens, get to a cool, air-conditioned place and drink plenty of water. You can also take a cool shower or use a cold compress. With heat stroke, you may have a throbbing headache and a rapid, strong pulse. You may feel nauseous and could pass out. If you experience these symptoms or notice someone else having them, call 911. With the primary election coming up soon, here are a couple dates you need to remember. First, early in-person voting begins this next Monday, but only in certain spots. Then, on July 28th, is the last day to submit advanced by-mail ballot applications. In Wichita, I'm Kale Chapman, 12 News.
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8: Here's your updated WIBW forecast from the Certified Transmission Weather Center.
9: Sunshine mixed with clouds at times today with a slight chance of thunderstorms. High temperatures reach up to 93. Winds out of the southwest, 5 to 10 miles an hour. Slight chance for storms. Tonight lows level off around 74, mainly clear. Bright sunshine expected tomorrow. Daytime highs approaching 95. I'm Staff Meteorologist Ray Miller. Currently 82.
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15: Oh, just so many recalls and more recalls and more recalls over that. It's just crazy looking at the things that they've got out there. One thing I'm glad they're doing it, Hyundai has had a problem with engines for a long time in a lot of models. And it's been very expensive for a lot of people. But they are covering engines for a long way. I just had a customer, for instance, this week they came in and they had a 2013 Hyundai with like 90,000 miles on it. And they said, check it out, see what we need. And I said, well, you need an engine, but I think you might have some coverage on it. And they said, yeah, I think we might too, because we've heard about that. We've been looking at it. So they looked it up and they called. Sure enough, they got 100% repair done for free, which is about a $9,000 job, almost $10,000.
14: On a 2013.
15: So, you know, no matter the miles, that's still pretty good that they would cover that, because they knew they had an issue with it and they covered it.
14: That is something that we've talked about for a long time. They've had issues and they've done, correct me if I'm wrong, they've done such a good job of covering them that it hasn't become a big news story.
15: Right.
14: Right.
15: Right. It's like, hey, I got a problem. It's just like anything that goes wrong. Oh, this business sold me something and it was broken. Oh, they gave you a new one. So what? Mm-hmm. They gave you a new one. They really didn't have to, because your warranty was a year and it's been three and they gave you one anyways.
14: Well, right.
15: Great. I mean, if they're doing any news story, it should be a good one where they say, look what they did. They're so wonderful, but they don't do that kind of stuff. Right?
14: No.
15: We do. Here we are.
14: Well, and I don't think that Hyundai was pushing that narrative either. They were just quietly covering a lot of stuff.
15: Yeah. I'm sure there's some people that didn't know about it and just junked their car or sold it as is because they didn't know.
14: Right.
15: But a lot of people got this thing covered, which is great to see that they can get that. Now, there's some recalls we think they seem foolish to us. Like when you've got a 130,000 mile van and they were recalling a fuel pump that was over 12 years old.
14: Right.
15: Because it might stall in traffic and cause a problem. Well, yeah, any fuel pump that's 130,000 miles and over 10 years old may just stall in traffic. So can I get one too? No, you can't. Or, how about the transmissions that fail when they're and leave you stopped in traffic, or the engines that fail because the AFM goes out and leaves you stopped in traffic.
14: Right.
15: At 80,000 miles and the vehicle's only 4 years old, but no, it's out of warranty. Now, how many of those GMs that have we had with the AFM lifter failures? I mean, they call every week. We've got a problem with those. They're not bringing those back and giving you a free engine. But Hyundai has got that knock. They usually develop a knock, start burning oil, and eventually they can go out. But you got some warnings. When those AFMs go out in those Chevys, usually it's pretty fast progression. It's like, hey, what's that noise? And boom. It's done. But that will leave you stalled. I think it just depends on, the company, depends on how much news it is, how much news they don't want out there.
14: How much they can
15: fix. How much they can afford, too.
14: Yeah.
15: We don't see a lot of recalls on Hyundais versus, now there might be, maybe they're quiet. We could look it up on the internet and find it. But my perception is I don't see near as many as we do with General Motors and Ford. Now, yes, they do sell a lot of vehicles. Maybe not as many as General Motors and Ford, but it seems like we're hearing about the big three American companies before we hear about Hyundai or even Toyota. But so maybe Hyundai's got a little extra cash and they're like, we're going to keep this problem at bay. We're going to fix this because we can. And maybe General Motors would fix all those too if they didn't have a lot of others. When you've got a lot of shareholders, you got to think about, you got to look at the whole picture and see where the money's going. A lot of stuff.
14: 866-594-4150. Let's talk to Dean. You're on the end of the Hood Show. Dean, what can we do for you?
16: I've got a couple questions about two vehicles I have.
15: Sure.
16: Got some unique things happened. I've got a 2001 Vette C5 with a LS1. I was having a check engine light on the other night when I was driving home, and I have a little reader, not an expensive one, but it said communication problem. It wouldn't interface with it. I tried it many times, ignition on, ignition off, do this, do that. Finally, out of frustration, I had it hooked up, and I started the vehicle. Boom, came right up. Now, is this a common occurrence, or is that something that, because before it always worked, but all of a sudden I had to start the vehicle?
15: Yeah, it's something, it's probably just something to go with that scanner. Some of the cheaper ones, they don't read as well. There's different protocols. Even in the same cars, with OBD2, you have to put in the year first, and sometimes the make and model. So it knows what protocol of OBD2 it's using to try to identify the vehicle. With some, it's just very slow. It has to go through every one of them before it can lock onto the correct one. Other times, it won't work at all.
16: I've had this on several vehicles. It's always worked fine, from a Chevy pickup to a Wrangler to a couple Wranglers, and it worked on the Vette here a year ago. So I'm just curious if it's an anomaly, but by starting it worked.
14: Well, over time, we've had a few that we've tested out and a few that we've gone through here on the show. And there was one of them, I can't remember which one it was, and I wouldn't say if I did remember it now, because it didn't connect all the time. It would see the car as running. It would see things that, and then just if you recycled it a couple times or took it out and plugged it back in, it would work fantastic. And you'd be like, oh, I must have fixed it. And then a month later, it would be wonky again.
15: Probably one of those that I just threw out a couple weeks ago. I had like six of them and I just said, throw them out. I didn't want to go look and see what Bluetooth they were on or anything, and they were all free. They sent them. I just like garbage because they were cheap. They were like anywhere from $30 to $90 units, and they were all over 10 years old.
14: Dean, do you have another question?
16: I do.
14: Hold on. I'm gonna stop you there for a second. I'm going to hold you right there, and we're going to come back to you. We're going to take a quick break, and when we come back, we'll get to your second question.
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25: 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Dean, did you have another question?
16: Yes, I did. I've got a couple of Jeep Wranglers. One of them has the 3.6, and I have a couple of friends that have also experienced a difficulty with the engine. A mechanic in Arizona called it the 3.6 tick, and he said that after a while they seem to have valve train problems. I bought a 2015 Wrangler with the 3.6 in it a couple of years ago. Unfortunately, it came with a 30-day warranty, and I drove it out, hardly drove it out of the parking lot, and check engine light came on. To make a long story short, they had to take it in their shop and keep it for a week, gave me a rental car, and do a valve. He didn't say what they did, but they pretty much explained that it's problems with the followers and the overhead cam. A friend of ours in this Twin Cities had a Jeep Grand Cherokee with 80,000 miles, same thing. And another friend with a Wagoneer, Jeep down in Arizona had one with like 120,000 on it. And so is this something that happens in these vehicles, in this particular engine? Because they put them in a lot of vehicles.
15: Yeah, they put so many in that it doesn't take many percentage-wise to make it look like they're a giant issue. They could have maybe just 1%, one out of every 100 fail like that. But they made millions of these every year. They fit every, it's basically their engine. That's the engine they put in everything that they have. It moves their whole platform, basically, a very high percentage of it, other than the big trucks. So you're going to see this failure, but it's pretty common. Once it gets bad enough, it'll destroy the whole engine. And if it's got enough miles, people won't fix it. They'll just put an engine in it, but it's common.
16: One thing I was going to ask as a preventative, one mechanic recommended maybe changing to a little heavier weight oil.
15: Definitely not.
16: A lot of times they got 0.20 in them. And so I've actually switched to 5.30 on my Grand Cherokee, and I feel just a little more lubrication that way. And especially as hot as it is, I have no problems with that on my end. But what is your thoughts on that?
15: In the wintertime, they've looked at it and found that it can damage engines because of the heavier weight oil. It'll wear the followers out, those issues with them. Ford had the same thing with their vehicles. People were putting in heavy weight oil in the 5.4s to try to fix things, and it wasn't fixing anything or try to prevent it. Once it had a problem, they broke anyways. But yeah, it's not, they're definitely not suggesting changes. As many of these that have failed over the whole Chrysler thing, if they thought that, but I'll guarantee you they've tested everything to try to make it better. Just like GM went to a different oil in their 6.2 engines, trying to cover up a factory defect. They would have said, Chrysler would have said, yes, let's change the oil weight, but they're not doing that. I don't think that's going to fix. In my own personal vehicle, I would never do that.
14: You generally
15: change it more often.
14: Generally, you don't change anymore. You don't change oil until the manufacturer.
15: So the manufacturer says, with their hundreds of millions of dollars of research they're spending to try to prevent them from having a recall on something, or have a negative look in the public of purchasing their vehicles. Right. They want to put in what's best. And if they knew that changing an oil weight would reduce the number of failures even a little bit, they would say, just change the oil. Because it costs them nothing.
14: Like some have done. Yeah. Like Volkswagen did, right?
15: Volkswagen did it. Audi did it. GM's done it. And it costs them nothing to say, oh, go ahead and do it.
14: Yeah.
15: Because they're not changing the oil. You're changing it. So I don't like to do that. I wouldn't do it on my own vehicle, but I would change the oil more often. That is so important. Of all the engines that come into our place that are having failures, almost zero have regular oil changes and clean oil. They've got horribly dirty oil. Their oil changes are anywhere from 6,000 miles to 10,000 miles or more. You know, I know I'm supposed to change it, and I change it every 5. I missed the last 1 or 2. I'll get better next time. Okay. but it does happen. I've seen somebody put an engine in a vehicle and we give it a 1-year parts and labor warranty, unlimited mileage. They come in like 16 months later and say, there's something wrong with my engine. It's making a noise. And I look and I find the oil's never been changed. It's still got our filter on it. It says Nordstrom's right at the bottom of it. You know? And, I'm like, yeah, that's out of warranty. Well, it's so close. It should be covered. You know, I might think about it. If you had changed your oil even once, but you see this filter? Oh, the one with the Nordstrom's in it? No. Well, my kid was driving and I thought they were changing it. Well, no.
14: Yeah.
15: So it's oil. And oil's very expensive. We just talked last week, Chris, we were gone, but our price of oil doubled July 1st.
14: Yeah.
15: They came in and said, hey, by the way, we haven't raised it in 7 years, but now with all the prices going up, you're going to pay double for it. So all the quick lubes have had to go up, and I'm getting a lot of calls. And it starts out by saying, hey, how much are your oil changes? Mm-hmm. Because you've gone somewhere else, right? And you used to go, and they all of a sudden raised your price, and you want to know why? Well, let me tell you why it went up. So oil changes are important, even though they're more expensive.
14: Dean, thanks very much for the call. Good luck. 866-594-4150. Let's talk to Mike. You're on the End of the Hood Show. Mike, what can we do for you?
0: I've got a 2022 Chevy Equinox just turned about 50,000 miles. Only issue we've had is we've got like a rock chip in the front camera, the one in the grill.
15: Oh.
0: So it's messing up the view. It's like the bottom half is kind of obscured. And I think it's probably causing this, like a park assist error.
15: Mm-hmm.
0: Every time we started it, you know, if it can't see a clear camera, it gives you that and kills your park assist. Has a history before. The rock chip has had a history as one of them COVID cars, you know, where they put some of the park assist stuff in like 6 months after we bought it.
15: Oh, yeah, yeah.
0: So I'm not entirely sure that this is the problem, but my big question is, can I replace that camera myself? The camera is like $180 or so, $150, something like that. Or do I really need the dealership to realign it, refocus it?
14: Good question.
15: Well, you can
0: earn me like $400 for that.
15: Yeah, you can put it in, but you're going to have to have it. You are going to have the ADAS system reprogrammed and realigned. Yes, or you will have a problem with your adaptive cruise, with your park sensors, lane keeping assist. Yeah. All that relies on that. They all have to be set up. If they're, and in a lot of cases, if you put one in, it just won't operate. Like, we've put those on for people and said, you need to go get this program. So we install it, and it says, it's got a code and says must be realigned. It will not operate until it's done in a lot of cases.
0: So,
15: but it's
0: so
15: a safety issue.
0: You guys don't even have one there. You can't do that ADAS or whatever. It's
15: no,
0: got to be a dealership.
15: We don't do it. Well, no, it has to be a body shop or deal. There's a lot more people getting these now. It used to be that you had to have a large building with a large flat floor and like 100 feet in front of you and some targets set up, big stuff. Now they've really got it down. It's a lot better. They can do it. Some guys go around here in our town with mobile units. They bring their trailer. They set it up with the vehicle, and the ground doesn't even have to be perfectly level because they have a level on the car. It tells them where the car is sitting, and it has levels on the unit so it knows to compensate between the two. And then it calibrates and adjusts for that. They were going around to glass shops and helping them out and doing that. When they put the glass in, they would do the mobile service. But now more and more of these people are able to buy them. They're more affordable. You can pick up units for a whole lot less and do them yourself. And
14: yeah,
15: we just are not doing
14: them. There was a time back when it was first coming out. And this is going back years and years now. It was going to be hundreds of thousands of dollars to set up a rig to be able to do this.
15: I can't remember who it was in town here that did it, but one of the dealerships actually set up a building to do it inside their building, and they were doing it for some other people. They would just, you bring your car over, make an appointment, we'll program it for you.
14: So where does Mike look? What does he look for? He gets on the internet and he types in?
15: He can get in by the camera and put it in, and then just call a glass shop and ask them. I know I had in our town, I had a glass company do our, because we knew them personally. I just said, hey, you're going to put a windshield in for us, but I need to replace the parking sensors and a camera too. Can you do it? And so they did it.
14: Okay.
15: It was like $200, and they reset the whole system because all of it has to be done at once,
14: right?
15: Not just one unit.
14: Mike, thanks very much for the call. Good luck. We're going to take a quick break. You're listening to the Under the Hood Show.
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14: 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This suggests combustion or exhaust gases are leaking past the head gasket
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15: Like Trudy Mickelson, congratulations from our friends over at Berkeley One Classics, celebrating over 50 years of collector car coverage and protecting you and the vehicles you love.
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5: All right, hey, guys. I got a 2018 Subaru Crosstrek with about 70,000 miles on it. And from time to time, it will, when I start it up, it will give me an enormous puff of blue smoke. I can't replicate it, so I can't bring it to the dealer. Any ideas?
15: If it's doing it just on startup, it's probably a cylinder head issue where you've got oil leaking down past the valves and getting into that cylinder, and then you start it up, and that's when you get it. It could also be coming by a piston rings as well as it sits there, but, you know, things to do about that, make sure your oil level is, well, the oil's clean and the oil's at the correct level. It's not over full. Look at the PCV system and make sure you don't have oil in that. Remove the oil fill cap. Okay. Make sure you don't have a ton of blow-by when the engine's running. That's just indicating.
5: Is that just the nature of the beast being a Boxster style engine?
15: No, not unless it's worn out. They don't do that unless there's a problem. But, yes, they can cause that engine with the flat engines like that. The cylinders that are on the bottom, if they've got excess wear to them, they can get oil down that cylinder and get past the rings. If there's any wear there, they line up just right. You get some wear and it gets into the cylinder. So when you start it, you get the smoke. this thing's completely out of warranty, right?
6: Yeah. 70,000 miles, 2018.
15: 70,000 miles, and you've got a smoking issue. That's a mechanical issue, so that's not a good sign. You would hope that those would last a lot longer than that.
6: Would you wait until it happens every time before you bring it in for a diagnosis?
15: Yeah.
6: You know, rather than have hunt it down and charge you for a diagnostic.
15: Yeah, and they're not going to. It's going to be the same news now if they're either going to tell you today, with 85,000 miles, it needs an engine or it needs new rings, or you can wait till it's worse and they're going to say, now with 110,000 miles, you either need an engine or rings. It's going to be the same issue either way.
14: It doesn't get worse.
15: No, it's usually just a smoking issue. But watch your oil level and see if it starts consuming oil, you're going to have to do something about it. But if it doesn't seem to be using, it's a negligible amount of oil between oil changes. It's not a huge concern.
6: Yeah, I haven't seen any change in the oil level at all.
15: Then this is real minor. Then once it starts burning oil, then you've got issues with worrying about the catalytic converter getting plugged and all that kind of stuff. So I think
6: is that a pretty common issue with these Subarus?
15: It can happen, but I wouldn't say it's common. If I owned one, it wouldn't be a concern of mine until it actually occurred. But some can do it. Some have had some piston ring issues, but not many. Not near like what we see with the Chevy Equinox and vehicles like that we talk about a lot for oil burning, or a Hyundai or something like that.
6: Okay. All right.
14: Thanks,
6: well,
14: man.
6: I'll just let it hang. All right, you guys take care.
14: Thanks for the call. That so the stuff to check, the PVC and all that, that's just to make sure that something else isn't feeding that.
15: Right, yeah, you want to make sure you don't have another issue that's a simple fix.
14: But that's kind of what he wants, right? He wants to go find that the it needs
15: something
14: a new
15: simple.
14: PVC. Yeah. Yeah.
15: Need a new PCU valve or something. That's what we want. We all want the the easy fix.
14: Or new cap. New oil cap. Is that ever it?
15: No.
14: Okay. Just that'd be nice.
15: Fuel caps, but never the oil cap.
14: 866-594-4150. Let's talk to Paul. You're on the End of the Hood Show. Paul, what can we do for you?
7: Hi, guys. Thanks for taking my call. I have got a 2014 Kia Sorento. Got a couple problems. Don't know if they're related. The main one is this will do it while it's idling or while you're driving down the road, but it will, like, when it happens when you're driving down the road, the tach will just drop to zero. And when that happens, you have no power. I mean, it has a little bit of power, like you can keep going and it'll stay running, but it is really difficult to drive. So when it does that, you have to stop, shut it off, turn it back on, and then it's thus far always that problem will go away. And it will happen, just happened last weekend where it did it while it was idling. I left it idling for quite a while and it the engine just died. And so I had to shut it off, turn it back on, then it was fine again. The other problem it has is occasionally if it sits for a few days, it will have like kind of a long crank when you start it. So I don't know if these two problems are related or not.
15: You know, my first thought when you have a tach do that and acting like yours is doing is the crank sensor on these Kias. We've put a number of those in. If that crankshaft sensor is bad, it will do that. I know our partner over at Standard has gone to great lengths to make sure they have upgraded their sensors to repair failed ones like this. So if you've got one that's real common, like in these Kias where we see a lot of them go bad, we like to get the Standard sensor because it's a tougher, more durable sensor to replace than putting a factory one back in it. That would be a good place to start. Even if that's not your issue, replacing that sensor would be a good preventive tune-up type item on this vehicle just so you don't have it happen in the future. You know, it's 12 years old. It's got some miles on it, a lot of heat going on down there. It's something that can fail. But because if that sensor failed, it would do exactly what you have going on now. So it's a good place to start, and they're not super expensive. I would be doing that on my own if I had one. But it could be other things.
7: Okay.
15: You know, once you get that address, you can go through and diagnose, see if there's something else going on. But that's the first thing that comes to mind when I think about those cars with this issue. We've done a number of them that it's fixed.

0: these vehicles. It's like they come in and go, hey, my truck's not starting. It's got to be something serious because I tried this and that. And, yeah, just a starter. So it's possible your starter's out.
1: I did put a starter in it less than 6 months ago. And I actually pulled it out the other day when I couldn't get it started, and I took it to have it bench tested. And the starter's still good in that regard. Now, I did put – I've been down a rabbit hole with this thing, and I did put a new – last night I bought a new TIPM, mm-hmm. and I threw that in there. But at this point, I think it's a programming or a safety lockout thing because I still don't get any crank with anything, and I'm just – a little frustrated. I don't know where to go with it at this point.
0: Well, if you put that TIPM in, unless it's a pre-programmed module, like some of the Dorman ones they sell there with the pre-programmed ones, it has to be programmed or it won't start. Mm-hmm. And if you put that ignition switch assembly in, that's got to be programmed or it won't start. Because it's got a theft in it. So when you replace that box in there that little key without the blade goes into, then that's got to be programmed.
1: Yep.
0: Yeah, it won't crank
1: gotcha.
0: Without that
1: okay.
0: programmed.
1: The TIPM I bought from Billions, and I'm pretty sure they pre-programmed it, but the the ignition switch was not. That was just I bought it off from O'Reilly's or somebody. So
0: I have never seen personally a pre-programmed TIPM from a dealership. If you put it in or any of their parts, except for instrument clusters, you got to put it in and program it. You can ask them and they'll tell you for sure. I believe those, you put them in and you program them because they have to communicate with the body module and other things in the vehicle in order to program it. The Dorman ones, though, a lot of those are pre-programmed. They learn. They go out and they look at the other information on the car and they write the VIN and they program it for you. So call the dealer and ask them, the parts department, ask them if it's pre-programmed because it will say on their screen.
2: Okay.
0: When they're buying the part, it'll say this module must be programmed.
2: And even if it was, it might be the ignition.
0: Oh, yeah, for sure. The ignition, though, 100%, it has to be programmed, for sure, to match the vehicle.
2: Chuck, thanks very much for the call. Good luck. 866-594-4150. Let's talk to Doug. You're on the end of the Hood Show. Doug, what can we do for you?
3: Oh, hey, guys. So wife's car is a 22 Buick Envision, and... In mornings or on the first start of the day, the throttle response is very slow. Like you can push the accelerator down, say, like an inch or so before the engine kind of starts to take off. And usually it'll cause it to downshift, and it just feels like you're off to the races kind of thing. But, you know, through the day as the car's kind of warmed up, that problem isn't as drastic. So, not sure if there's that's just kind of a normal quirk for those Buicks or what you guys might think.
0: It may be. Without driving it and feeling it, I wouldn't know for sure. But, you know, it could also have some kind of a fuel issue going on where it's needing more throttle in order to go. It sounds like if you're pushing it down further, it's not just a throttle body or something sticking. It sounds like it's not getting the power it needs to go, so you're having to step on it and then it downshifts and goes. Could even be something in the transmission acting up, but the way to figure that out is to, if there's no codes, there's no lights coming on, scanner needs to be plugged in, the data needs to be read, and they'll look at fuel trims is what a mechanic will do to see if it's adding extra fuel or taking away fuel because it's rich or lean. They'll look at the mass airflow sensor readings and see if that is flowing properly, because one that's dirty would do this, it would have a hesitation, a bog, and then it'd still be in its range, so it wouldn't set a light, but it could change the fuel trims on the oxygen sensors a little bit as well, so that could be looked at. But it'll take somebody who is familiar with reading the data to know what it's supposed to be versus what it is now currently and when it's warm, versus somebody who can just plug it in and say, oh, there's no codes, we're good.
2: Doug, thanks very much for the call. Good luck. All right, let's take a quick break. You are listening to the Under the Hood Show.
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0: live from 9 to 11 a.m. Central Time every Thursday. And we do the show live on YouTube at that time. 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
0: 866-594-4150. That's the number to reach us here at the Under the Hood Show. Let's talk to Ryan. You're on the Under the Hood Show. Ryan, what can we do for you?
9: I was looking at a motorhome with an 8.1 liter and a Ellison transmission. I was just curious if you had any ideas on what to look for on those or any issues they've had.
10: A gas station. 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
9: Yeah.
10: You're going to need to know the location of everyone along the route. Circle them. Highlighter. Stop here. You know, 5-6 miles the gallon, whatever. Yeah, they're... Motorhomes are great. Pulling a boat's great. Pulling a camper's great. But you really got to think about... So I hauled a boat and a camper separately over the 4th of July with two vehicles, which meant I had to fill up the vehicles and I had to fill up the boat. The truck pulling the RV averaged about 8 miles per gallon. And at $4.35 a gallon for the diesel, that 100-mile trip was expensive. I wasn't quite prepared. You got to do what you got to do. But the other vehicle pulling the boat got about 12, and then I had to fill up the boat. So I drove very slow and parked a lot.
0: Let's assume cash flow isn't Ryan's problem.
10: Well, if you're going to have a motorhome, you're going to you just do it less often. But and a lot of people have them. A lot of people have big motorhomes that get 5 or 6 miles per gallon. That's just it's part of the experience. But you know, all kidding aside, those are great. That's about the best engine package that you can purchase in a gas engine for this. 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
8: NBC News Radio, I'm Lisa Carton. Two U.S. service members have been killed in Jordan. U.S. Central Command says the two were killed in action defending against Iranian ballistic missile and drone attacks on July 17th. In a post on X today, CENTCOM added that one U.S. service member is currently missing. Four other American service members were medically evacuated to Jordanian hospitals and were treated and released. CENTCOM is withholding their identities until 24 hours after the next of kin have been notified. The news follows a seventh wave of U.S. attacks on key infrastructure in Iran. Tehran said today it had retaliated with strikes against U.S. targets in Bahrain, Qatar, Oman, Kuwait, Jordan, and Syria. Hazardous wildfire smoke is impacting over a dozen states. Air quality alerts span from the upper Midwest and Great Lakes to New England and south through the Northeast and Mid-Atlantic. Over 900 wildfires are burning across Canada, sending smoke into the Northeast and Mid-Atlantic. But a storm system moving through today may help clear some of the smog. NBC's Maggie Vespa reports the wildfire smoke is intense in a large area of the U.S.
9: The smoky cloak of misery covering millions across the U.S., a thick haze swallowing iconic landmarks like the Empire State Building in New York and Chicago's Navy Pier Ferris wheel along Lake Michigan.
8: The Midwest and Upper Great Lakes are expected to see poor air quality through the weekend as northwesterly winds push smoke clouds into the region. Lettuce served at Taco Bell is being linked to a national outbreak of explosive diarrhea. The cyclosporiasis outbreak has spread to 34 states, causing a host of unpleasant symptoms in nearly 7,000 cases. Health officials now say a possible source of the parasite is shredded iceberg lettuce supplied to Taco Bell by Taylor Farms. 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
3: 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You can also take a cool shower or use a cold compress. 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First, early in-person voting begins this next Monday, but only in certain spots. Then, on July 28th, is the last day to submit advanced by-mail ballot applications. In Wichita, I'm Cale Chapman, 12 News.
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4: Slight chance for storms this afternoon. Otherwise, sunshine mixed with clouds at times. High temperatures reach up to 93. Southerly winds, 5 to 10 miles an hour. Slight chance of thunderstorms. Tonight, low dip down to about 74. Mainly clear skies. Slight chance of thunderstorms. Tomorrow, highs level off around 95. Mainly sunny skies. I'm Staff Meteorologist Ray Miller. Currently, it's 91 degrees.
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9: Lows dip down to about 74 tonight under mainly clear skies with a slight chance for storms. Mainly clear skies again tomorrow, slight chance for storms. High temperatures reach up to 94, slight chance of thunderstorms. Tomorrow night, lows around 75, clear skies. Mainly clear skies Monday with highs around 99, 96 Tuesday. I'm Staff Meteorologist Jennifer Wojcicki.
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6: This is Amazing Americans with Kate Delaney.
7: And we're back with Beth McBride. Her son, Bobby, sadly was killed by a drunk driver on his 21st birthday, just out celebrating with his friends who were actually being responsible and not driving, which has led to MontanaBarFairies.org and the mission of trying to change the culture around drinking and driving in Montana, just starting out with simple coffee cards and growing into actually a multi-state movement of awareness. And that determination has led to some really interesting things that I think is just going to continue to grow across the U.S., Beth. So congratulations on that. How far are you now?
8: We're all over the state. We're in the Flathead, we're in Missoula, Great Falls, Billings, Bozeman, and we got started in Butte, but the director, she had to bow out, which is a real bummer because I was really excited about Butte, and we need someone in Helena, you know, in the nation's capital or in our state capital. Right. But they have a great Butte and Helena have like a free taxi service, is my understanding. So the Montana Tavern Association helps provide free rides in those two towns. And so maybe that's why it's people haven't reached out there, you know. Right. But we've also now in the Lake of the Ozarks, Missouri, our director there said that has the highest DUI fatalities on water. And then we're in Wenatchee, Washington and Tacoma, Washington.
7: Wow. So where do the volunteers come from? People just start a network and figure out who can go that morning. And how does that all work? The process of handing out, you have I saw pictures. You have a great vest. It's glow. Yes. So no one comes near it. It says MontanaBarFairies.org on it. So tell us about that process.
8: Okay. Well, the reason, so we learn by, we do everything now by experience, you know, you'd be surprised how many people are milling around at 6 o'clock in the morning. So we meet at 5:45 in the morning. And then so that we start ferrying at 6:00. You really got to be done by 6:30, no later than 7:00, because people are up and moving around and driving to work and that sort of thing. We wear the vest because we've had people come up to us before we started wearing the vest say, "Hey, what are you doing to those cars?" We're like, "Oh, wait, okay. We're not car hoppers."
7: I love it.
8: We're not junkies trying to look for stuff. You know what I mean? Like, we're here on a purpose. It's official. This is official business. So that's where the vest came from. And we give our volunteers a piece of swag every time they volunteer. And that would be a Bar Fairy beanie, ball cap, tote bag, coffee mugs, and, you know, not stuff that's real expensive, but just something that says, "Hey, we really appreciate that you got up really early in the morning and in the wintertime drove these horrible icy roads, and you're amazing, and thank you." And so you get to pick out a piece of swag.
7: Nice.
8: Yeah. So that's what it is. And I send, the volunteers, they just come, we have a social media, TikTok, Facebook, Instagram.

0: Instagram and montanabarkers.org. And people just say, hey, how can I volunteer? And so we email them back and we make them fill out a volunteer form. And all that is a pledge that they won't ever drive drunk. We don't say drink and drive, we say drive drunk, because the reality is that the majority of people can go and have a beautiful glass of wine with dinner or have a beer while they're eating pizza and watching the game at the local pub, and they're not a danger to themselves or anyone else. That's the reality of it. And we're not telling people that you can't have a drink. We're saying don't drive impaired.
1: Yeah.
0: So we make them sign a thing, I won't drive drunk. And so they have to sign that, and then we vet them. I had one volunteer, no show, no call one time, and it turns out she was on the jail roster that morning.
1: Wow.
0: I was like, okay, maybe we should make sure somebody will vouch for them. So now we call two references, and so it's kind of turned into a real legitimate kind of organization. We're fully, a licensed nonprofit. We have our EIN number, a 501c3. So it's been crazy. So we started January 1st, 2024. New Year's Day was our very first time. And so we've been doing it for 18, 19, 20 months, 21 months, something like that.
1: Yeah. Wow. Where do you hope this goes? Because obviously now more people are hearing about it. This is a national show. Other people struggle with this. Other people have very sad tales to tell. And what could it look like to you? What if it was nationwide?
0: Kate, that's mind blowing to me. And a year ago, I never would have thought that would be possible, but I do now. The amount of people that respond to us and go, we need this in our area. We want this. We love the positivity. We don't judge. You do you. The biggest goal here is that people are not ashamed to leave their cars. Just leave your car, get a ride, do something, because you don't have to be crazy drunk to be dangerous. If your blood alcohol is 0.08, you are legally drunk and you could kill someone. Your senses are off. And in some states, that's 0.04 or 0.05. So really, you have to be very careful that you are not impaired when you drive. And if you're starting to feel a little lightheaded and like that, don't be ashamed to leave your car. Leave your car. You might get a cup of coffee. And I work a lot with Mothers Against Drunk Driving, and the statistics since 2020, DUI fatalities and serious injuries have increased. They were dropping. People were doing better. Then 2020 happened, the pandemic exploded, and those numbers are on the rise again. So yes, we just wanted to do it for our hometown. Thanks, hometown. Thanks, Montana. We love this because Montana has the DUI highest DUI fatalities in the country. But now it's possible that we need to help. All of us need to help and part and be a part of changing that, because over 10,000 people a year die from drunk driving, and this is 100% preventable. And so if people love this and they want to be a part, we love you and we want you to be a part. So all you got to do is contact us and say, hey, how do I get this started? And we'll get you on your way.
1: And so they can go to montanabarferries.org.
0: Yes. Yes, and they just send us an email from our website, and we'll give you the information. What it takes is you need to have three or four friends that are willing to do it with you. Commit to doing it twice a month to start. Be willing to ask for donations through local companies and coffee houses. Actually, we have a couple people now that are doing breakfast burritos. Or bagels instead of coffee, which, I mean, think about it. I don't know if you've ever drank too much, but the next morning a breakfast burrito sounds pretty sweet, right? So it doesn't, so it might even be expanding and changing as we go, so that it's appropriate for that area. Because that's the thing, is even though it started in Montana, wherever it goes, it needs to serve the community that it's in. And we're open to new ideas. So
1: Wonderful.
0: Come on board, man. We'd love to have you.
1: Absolutely. How does this make you feel now? I mean, Bobby would probably be so proud. I mean, does it uplift you and your daughter and make you feel like, wow, we're doing something, we're honoring him?
0: Yes. Because what this means, Kate, is that Bobby didn't die in vain. That Bobby's Law, that's the name of the law. His name is now recorded in history of Montana forever. And that positive, happy-go-lucky, kind, generous life that he lived continues on through the Montana Bar Fairies. And I just believe he's looking down from heaven and saying, and the way Bobby talks, that's sick, Mom. That's totally sick.
1: Perfect place to end this. Beth McBride, thank you so much.
0: You're welcome. Thank you.
1: Truly inspirational to see what Beth McBride and her daughter Carly have done with MontanaBarFairies.org. I'm Kate Delaney. We'll see you next weekend for another edition of the show.
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